So Jesus said to them, "What do you think? If a man owns 100 sheep and one of them wanders away, will he not leave the 99 on the hills and go to look for the one that wandered off? And if he finds it, I tell you the truth, he is happier about that one sheep than about the 99 that did not wander off. In the same way, your Father in heaven is not willing that any of these little ones

said I'll teach you. Show the way you go. 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Hard head, no heart. Let wisdom guide. 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

0: Er is een nieuw radiostation in Nederland voor en door christenen, maar ook voor de zoekenden. 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
1: Mohammed is still in his tomb, and Joseph Smith is still in his tomb, and Buddha is still in his tomb, and Confucius is still in his tomb. But there is one man who was not found in the tomb. 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
1: Wat geweldig dat jij luistert naar de One Basics podcast. 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
4: Welcome to our Wednesday's broadcast of the Gospel Truth. I'm now into my third week of teaching on a subject that I've entitled Spirit, Soul, and Body. It's talking about who you are in Christ, in the spirit realm. And this is the truth that just totally transformed my life. It's still transforming my life. And everything that God shows me basically relates to this somehow or another. It's just a foundational truth in my life. So I really encourage you to get this teaching. And also, because of the Thanksgiving holiday, our phone lines will be closed on Thursday and Friday so that our employees can observe their Thanksgiving holiday with their family. So my point is, you need to call today if you want to receive this. Of course, you can always go to our website. It's open 24/7. And you can order all of our products. You can also get them for free. You can download these things for free off of our website if you would like to do that. It's not that we're trying to make money off of this. I'm just wanting to get this truth out. And then as I get the truth out, God will take care of me. So please go to our website or call today. Our offices will be closed on Thursday and Friday because of the holidays. So this week, what I've been teaching about is that in your born-again spirit, when you got saved, you were given God's supernatural faith. Ephesians chapter 2, verse 8. For by grace are you saved through faith, and that not of yourselves. You can say that salvation is not of yourself, but you can also say that faith is not of yourselves. You weren't born again by putting faith, human faith, your faith in God, but God literally had to impart His faith to you so that you could believe and receive salvation, because you're believing in a God whom you've never seen. You're believing you're going to heaven that you've never seen. You believe your name is written in the Lamb's Book of Life. You've never seen it. You, with human faith, can't believe in things that you can't see or prove in some physical, tangible way. But when you get born again, you are believing for things that can't be proven with just a natural type of faith. It has to be a supernatural faith. Where does this come from? Romans chapter 10, verse 17. So then faith comes by hearing, and hearing by the word of God. God's word contains his faith. And when you heard the truth, it says in 1 Peter chapter 1, verse 23, being born again, not of corruptible seed, but of incorruptible seed, by the word of God that lives and abides forever. The Word of God literally released this supernatural faith into you, and it caused you to be born again. And when once you receive salvation, it doesn't leave. Galatians 5, 22 and 23 says, the fruit of the Spirit is love, joy, peace, long-suffering, gentleness, goodness, faith, meekness, and temperance. Your born-again spirit has faith in it. And then yesterday I was sharing, and in Romans chapter 12, verse 3, the last phrase of that says that God has dealt to every man the measure of faith, not a measure of faith. It's not like I have great faith and somebody else has weak faith. And see, people say things like this all of the time. Now, it is true that one person can operate in more faith. They can use their faith better than others. But the truth is that every one of you who got born again were given the measure of faith. There's just one measure. Everybody got the same faith. And look at what Peter said. Peter said over in 2 Peter chapter 1, verse 1, Simon Peter, a servant and an apostle of Jesus Christ, to them that have obtained, this is something you already have, like precious faith with us through the righteousness of God and of our Savior, Jesus Christ. You have the same like precious faith. In the Greek, that means you have an exact copy, an identical faith that Peter had. Peter had faith. He operated in faith so much that he could walk along and his shadow would touch people. I think that's the fourth chapter of the book of Acts. and his shadow would just touch people and that they would be healed. Did you know you have that kind of faith on the inside of you? And somebody, oh, well, I don't believe that. Well, another verse that I use, Philemon chapter 1, verse 6, the communication of your faith becomes effectual by the acknowledging of every good gift that's in you in Christ Jesus. And the word acknowledge means to accept or admit the existence or the truth of. If you're saying, well, I don't have that same faith as Peter had, well, then you aren't acknowledging and your faith isn't going to be effectual. It starts with, you got to first of all believe that I've got it. I don't know exactly how to use it. I may not understand everything, but I believe that I have everything that Jesus had. He gave to me. I have the faith of Christ on the inside of me. Let me use this passage out of Galatians chapter 2. And in verse 20, the apostle Paul said, I am crucified with Christ. Nevertheless, I live, yet not I, but Christ liveth in me. And the life which I now live in the flesh, I live by the faith of the Son of God who loved me and gave himself for me. Notice what he didn't say. He didn't say, and the life that I now live in the flesh, I live by putting faith in the Son of God. No, he lives by the faith of the Son of God. There's a difference in having faith in God and having the faith of God. Boy, that is huge. And some people think I'm just, you know, making a big deal out of words. Well, the whole book of Galatians was written about the word seed, singular, instead of the word seeds, plural. It's amplified here in Galatians chapter 3 that the promise was made to Abraham and his seed, singular. And then he says that's one person, Christ, not seeds, plural, not the Jewish nation that came out of Abraham. So the whole book of Galatians is built upon just one letter of one word. I tell you, the word of God is accurate down to the last detail. And it's important here when it says that Paul said, I am living by the faith of the Son of God, not faith in the Son of God. Now, I understand what people mean when they say, man, I've got faith in God. Well, I understand that, but it's also accurate. And for the sake of understanding these things, acknowledging the good things that are in you, you need to recognize that you not only have faith in God, but you have the faith of God. It was given to you at salvation. Let me read a few of the verses here in context, that if you read this in context, you'll see how important it is to acknowledge that you have the faith of Christ, not just faith in Christ. So here in Galatians chapter 2, in verse 14, it says, but when I saw that ye walked not uprightly according to the truth of the gospel, I said unto Peter before them all, if thou being a Jew livest as after the manner of the Gentiles and not as do the Jews, why compellest thou the Gentiles to live as the Jews? In other words, he's saying, Peter, you are a hypocrite. You didn't live according to all of these laws, and yet you're commanding all of the Jewish believers to live according to these laws. Anyway, I'm not going to go into time to explain that, but over in the 10th chapter of the book of Acts, you can read about what Peter had done there. And in verse 15, it says, we who are Jews by nature and not sinners of the Gentiles, knowing that a man is not justified by the works of the law, but by the faith of Jesus Christ. Notice the terminology, by the faith of Jesus Christ, not faith in Jesus Christ. Now, again, I'm not going to sit there and say that it's 100% wrong for a person to say, man, you are justified by putting faith in what Jesus did. But technically speaking, it's not just faith in what Jesus did, but you receive God's kind of faith and you use his faith. You are justified by the faith of Jesus Christ. There's a big difference. Even we have believed in Jesus Christ that we might be justified by the faith of Christ and not by the works of the law, for by the works of the law shall no flesh be justified. But if while we seek to be justified by Christ, we ourselves also are found sinners, is Christ therefore the minister of sin? God forbid. Anyway, he's making another point, but in the process of making this, there's three times right here he talks about justified by the faith of Christ. And we are justified by faith of Christ. And then Paul says in verse 20 that the life that I live by the faith of the Son of God. It wasn't just his faith. And it's not that you have a certain level of faith and I have a certain level of faith. No, when you get born again, you are given the measure of faith. Romans 12:3. You were given the same faith that Peter had. He said, 2 Peter 1:1, to those who have obtained like precious faith, identical, the exact amount of faith that I've got. You've got the same faith that Peter had when he walked by in his shadow, raised people up from sickness and disease. And then Paul said, I am living by the faith of the Son of God. So he had the faith of Jesus. He didn't have just Paul's faith. I don't have just Andrew's faith. You have your faith. No, we were all given the faith of the Son of God. You had to receive that in order to be born again. If Paul had the faith of the Son of God, which is exactly what Galatians 2:20 says, and Romans 12:3, if there's only one measure of faith, then guess what? You have the same faith that Paul had, the same faith that Peter had, the same faith that I have, the same faith that every believer has, whether they use it or not, whether they acknowledge it or not. Every born-again believer has the faith of the Lord Jesus Christ on the inside of them. And this is one of the reasons that Jesus said in John 14:12, verily, verily, I say unto you, he that believeth on me, the works that I do shall he do also, and greater works than these shall he do, because I go unto my Father. The reason we can do the works that Jesus did is because we have the faith of Jesus. That is so profound. And see, when I understood this, now I didn't understand a lot of things about faith. I'm going to be talking more about this, but real quickly, let me just mention that faith is voice activated. I could give you many scriptures on that. Psalms 91:2, I will say of the Lord, he is my refuge and my fortress. It doesn't do any good if you don't say it. God created the heavens and the earth and spoke things into existence. When Jesus cursed the fig tree and his disciples were overwhelmed and says, how did this happen? He said, verily I say unto you, whosoever shall say unto this mountain, be thou removed, be thou cast into the sea, and shall not doubt in his heart, but shall believe that those things which he saith shall come to pass, he shall have whatsoever he saith. There's many scriptures on this. Proverbs 18:21, death and life are in the power of the tongue. Now see, I didn't understand any of those scriptures. But when I begin to realize I had the faith of the Son of God in me, I didn't know how it worked. I didn't at that time understand the importance of my words. And so I would say things that would be contrary to what I really wanted. The doctor would say, this is what you've got, and this is how it's going to play out, and this is what's going to happen in your life. And I was not smart enough. I wasn't educated enough in the Word of God to understand that I was hung by my own tongue. And so I would repeat what the doctor said, and that would hinder and keep this faith that I had from working. So it's important to go on and learn these things. And I've got an entire series entitled Faith Builders that, man, would just explain and share a lot of these things with you. I teach on this a lot. But my point is that once I understood I had the faith of the Son of God, I didn't know where it was. I didn't know how to use it. I didn't know the laws that govern faith. There was a lot of things that I had to learn. There was a lot of stuff, but it just made a huge difference just to know that it was here somewhere. You know, an old blind squirrel, if he doesn't quit, will find an acorn every once in a while. And this is the way that I felt. I said, I know it's in here somewhere. And all of a sudden, I just begin to start believing and anticipating, seeing the faith of God work. I didn't know how to do it, but just knowing that it was here and that God said I had the same faith that Paul used, the same faith that Peter used, the same faith that Jesus used, I started expecting and my faith began to start growing, just acknowledging that it was there. To accept or admit that it existed, that it was already here. I didn't have to go get it, that I wasn't a second-rate Christian that was just given a tiny bit of faith, whereas other people have great faith. Other people may have developed their faith. They might be using their faith more, but they have the same faith. That's not a problem. You don't have a faith problem. If you've been born again, if you believed the message that Jesus died for your sins, and if you've accepted that, you've got the same faith on the inside of you that raised Jesus Christ from the dead. You do not have a faith problem. You got a knowledge problem. You aren't, first of all, acknowledging what you have. And so, therefore, you aren't seeing it manifest. Let me share this with you out of Ephesians chapter 1. And in verse 14, Paul begins to pray a prayer for the Ephesians. And he said, and let me just jump down to verse 15. He starts this prayer. Wherefore I also, after I heard of your faith in the Lord Jesus and love unto all the saints, cease not to give thanks for you, making mention of you in my prayers, that the God of our Lord Jesus Christ, the Father of glory, may give unto you the spirit of wisdom and revelation in the knowledge of him. You know, before I read the next verse, this is what I really wanted to get to, but let me just say it this way. If I was to tell you right now, I want you to write a prayer for people 2,000 years in the future. If the Lord tarries and we are still here 2,000 years from now, and you were writing a prayer for them, write a prayer and pray for these people 2,000 years in the future. What would you write? You know, it would vary because we got a lot of different people watching this program, but I can guarantee I have talked to thousands and thousands of people, and it would be something like, oh God, pour out your spirit, do a new thing, touch these people, move, oh God, send revival, and it would be all about God doing something. Paul's prayer isn't about God giving them something new, it's about God opening up their eyes to what they already have. And here we are 2,000 years later reading this prayer. And if you will pay attention, he's not praying that you would get anything new, but rather that your eyes would be open to what you already have. This goes along perfectly with Philemon chapter 1, verse 6, where it says, the communication of your faith becomes effectual by the acknowledging of every good thing which is in you. The word acknowledge means to accept or admit the existence or truth of something that already exists. He's not praying you'll get something new. You don't need something new. You don't need God to send faith and give you more faith. What you need is to believe that you already have the faith of the Son of God. Start learning how to cooperate with it. Learn the laws of faith, like the laws of words, that faith is voice activated, that you will have what you say, and that faith without works is dead. You've got to act in agreement with what you say you believe. And you need to start learning all of these things. If you have a faith problem, you have a knowledge problem. So remember all of that. Here he is praying this prayer, and look at this in verse 18. He prays that the eyes of your understanding being enlightened, that you may know what is the hope of his calling and what the riches of the glory of his inheritance in the saints and what is the exceeding greatness of his power to usward who believe according to the working of his mighty power, which he wrought in Christ when he raised him from the dead and set him at his own right hand in the heavenly places, far above all principality and power, etc. He's praying that you would see what you have, the exceeding greatness of his power. And then he says, the same power that raised Jesus Christ from the dead when he set him at his own right hand in the heavenly places. If you could somehow or another put some kind of a meter on displays of God's power, and if you could somehow or another show the varying degrees of God's power, you know, the creation of the universe certainly would have to be one of the greatest displays of God's power that was ever given. But I believe that raising Jesus from the dead was the greatest exhibition of God's power that has ever or will ever happen. And why do I say that? Because when he created the heavens and the earth, there was no opposition. There was no devil that was resisting him and fighting against it. But when Jesus rose from the dead, I guarantee you, every demon out of hell was marshaled trying to stop that from coming to pass, because that is the pivotal issue. That's what sealed Satan's fate. So there was opposition, and yet Jesus rose from the dead. He destroyed the gates of hell. Man, he knocked them off their hinges. He took the keys of death and of hell with him. Every demon in hell, the devil himself was there to resist this, and yet Jesus overcame it. So that's the greatest manifestation of God's power that has or will ever be displayed. And this says that that is the power that you already have. He's praying that your eyes would be open to what you already have, the exceeding greatness of the power that you already have. It's the same power that raised Jesus from the dead. You have raising from the dead power on the inside of you. You do not need more power. You don't need more faith. You need to find out what you've already got. And one of the big hindrances to this is the whole thing I'm teaching on. People say, if I had that power, I'd know it. You assume that you could feel it, that you just have goosebumps going up and down your spine, or that you know, there was some physical way, emotional way that you could contact all of this. You know, I'm going to talk about this next week, but no, that which is born of the Spirit is spirit. That which is born of the flesh is the flesh. You cannot use the flesh to discern what is true in the spiritual realm. You can't go by what you see in the mirror and what you feel in your emotions to believe what you have in the Spirit. You just have to take this account that is given in the Word of God, and you have to believe what this says. And this is saying that you have the same power that raised Jesus Christ from the dead on the inside of you. It's not out there that you got to pray down. See, this lack of understanding what I'm talking about has given rise to so many weird doctrines in the body of Christ, where they believe that there's demons that are over in the heavenly places that are blocking our prayers from getting up to God. And so they will get people together and they'll pray and try and open up an avenue to God so that our prayers can get up to heaven. They will often quote Daniel chapter 10 for the basis of that kind of faith. But did you know there's a huge difference between Daniel and us? Daniel did not have the Spirit of God living on the inside of him. Jesus hadn't risen from the dead. He hadn't provided these things. So his prayers were blocked from getting up to God. But now God has come down, and God himself lives on the inside of you if you have made Jesus your Lord. And you don't have to get your prayers up through the atmosphere and to God. This is the reason you bow your head when you pray, is so that you can look at God. He's right here. You say, Father. See, this whole thing about your prayers didn't get above the ceiling. You don't need your prayers to get above your nose. God lives on the inside of you. You have raising from the dead power. You have the faith of the Son of God. That's what Paul said. He had the faith of the Son of God. If Paul had it and there's only one measure of faith, then you have the faith of the Son of God. You don't have a faith problem. You got a knowledge problem. You don't know what you've got. And that's what I'm doing, is sharing with you these truths about who you are in the Spirit. This teaching on spirit, soul, and body will transform your life.
3: Bedankt voor het luisteren naar Gospel Truth met Andrew Womack op God Radio. Aangeraakt door dit onderwijs? Deel met ons via andrewwomack.nl. 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Meer info op andrewwomack.nl.

made things that crumble into rust, that fade into the dust. I bought the lie that someday I would finally have enough.

0: today says that the number of gang members have increased 65% in the past year.
1: Erupted residents once again today in Northern Ireland with the bombing
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3: food. Where is the hope? Where is the hope? Where is the hope? I meet millions who tell me that they feel demoralized by the decay around us. Where is the hope? Where is the hope? Where is the hope that each of us have is not in who governs us or what laws are passed or what great things we do as a nation. Our hope is in the power of God working through the hearts of people. And that's where our hope is in this country. That's where our hope is

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1: Out of the depths I cry to you. 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My addictions are beating me down. 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I'm at war with the man that I am, the man who I was,

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But there is one man who was not found.

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They do not return

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It revives us.

0: voor gezins- en jeugdvakanties, inspirerende conferenties en unieke groepsaccommodaties. 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
1: Een baan als sekswerker. 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
1: Out of the depths I cry to you. 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
1: Yeah. I will make my boast in Christ alone,
0: alone in you, Lord.

even ascribe any demonic activity to it. They would look at it as being something that is totally organic, physical. They would look for a physical answer to it. They don't believe that there's demonic things behind it. But in the Bible, I guarantee you there was a lot of things that were caused by demons. Blindness, deafness, seizures, things like this. A curvature of the spine was a spirit of infirmity, and Jesus cast it out of a woman and that she was healed. So anyway, if you were to bring the average person or bring a person who had seizures to the average pastor, he wouldn't even attach any spiritual significance to it and therefore would send them to the doctors instead of to the preachers. That's wrong in the first place. And Jesus was very displeased that his disciples couldn't do this. Up here in the 16th and 17th verses, Jesus rebuked him and he says, "You faithless and perverse generation, how long am I going to be with you?" He didn't say, "Guys, I'm sorry. I was up on the Mount of Transfiguration being transfigured before my disciples. I should have been here. I should have helped you. It's not your fault. Don't feel bad about it." No, he said, "You're a perverse and faithless generation." He expected more out of his disciples. You know, the things I'm saying right here are not popular. And the vast majority of Christians would rebuke me and say, "You aren't compassionate." Well, then you're going to have to say that Jesus wasn't compassionate. He told his disciples, let me read this to you. Here's the exact words in verse 17. "Then Jesus answered and said, 'O faithless and perverse generation, how long shall I be with you? How long shall I suffer you? Bring him hither to me.'" Jesus was wanting his disciples to do the same works that he did. John chapter 14, verse 12, he says, "Verily, verily, I say unto you, he that believeth on me, the works that I do shall he do also, and greater works than these shall he do, because I go unto my Father." Jesus wasn't pleased at his disciples' inability to meet the needs of people. And I'm telling you, Jesus is not pleased today with his body's inability to meet the physical, financial, emotional needs of people. The fact that we send everybody to the psychiatrist and to the doctor and to the banker instead of us ministering the truth as he did is not pleasing to the Lord. Now, God is a God of grace. He's a God of love. If you aren't doing these things according to what he says, he still loves you, but he's not pleased with it. This is not what he wants for us. He wants us to be able to meet the needs of people. One of the reasons that our society has become so secular today and where there isn't the influence, godly influence in society that there needs to be is because the church hasn't been meeting the physical, financial, emotional needs of people. We have sent them to government. We've sent them to the doctors, to the lawyers, to the bankers. And most people don't see the relevance of God and of the church to everyday life. They think it's only about when we, die and go to heaven or hell. And so right before they die, they're going to try and deal with these things. But in this life, they don't see the relevance of it. They don't know that God can heal, that God can deliver and set free. And the church hasn't represented him and God is not pleased with it. But when these disciples said, "Why couldn't we do it?" The very fact that they asked this question shows that they had done this before. I'm not going to take time to turn over there, but in the 10th chapter of the book of Matthew, Jesus called all of these disciples, these exact disciples right here together, and he gave them authority and power over all sickness, not just hangnails or colds, all sickness, all disease, and all demons to cast them out. And they went out and they began to start doing it. And when they came back, they were rejoicing, saying, "Lord, even the devils are subject unto us through your name." So these people, these very disciples, had cast demons out before. And the very fact that they were saying, "Why couldn't we do it this time?" shows that they believed it could be done. Again, those people that don't believe that there are demonic things that affect people physically today, people that don't believe that healing takes place today, they aren't asking these kind of questions. In some ways, Christians who don't believe that any miraculous things can happen in this life, they don't have the same questions as people who believe that miracles are for us today. Because the ones who don't believe that it can happen, when nothing happens, when people die, when their finances fail, when all of these life's troubles come to them,
They didn't believe.

0: for anything, and so there isn't any disappointment. They got exactly what they were expecting. But people who believe for more, who believe that God wants us delivered from this present evil world, Galatians chapter 1, verse 4, Jesus died to deliver us from this present evil world, not just the one to come. People who believe that, I can guarantee you, if you start believing and speaking and expecting miraculous results, there's going to be some times that you don't see the desired results, not because God doesn't give, but because we don't understand and we aren't experiencing the fullness because we don't fully understand how to use the power of God. And so people who are believing for these miraculous results are going to have to deal with, why didn't this work? Why did this happen? If it's God's will to heal, how come this person wasn't healed? So people who ask questions like that are people who believe that it can happen. So these disciples weren't like most Christians today, where they just don't believe for anything. They shoot at nothing and hit it every time. No, these disciples had seen demons cast out. And this time they spoke, they did the thing that had worked before, and it didn't work this time. And so they were perplexed, and they asked Jesus, says, why couldn't we cast him out? And look at Jesus' answer in verse 20. Jesus said unto them, because of your unbelief. It's important what he didn't say. He didn't say, well, it's because you guys, your faith is just too small. Your faith needed to be bigger. You need more faith. If you were to say that, well, it's because of your little faith, let me just acknowledge this. I know some of you are probably looking this up in your Bible, and I'm not against any translation, but I do believe that there are some translations that are more accurate than others. And the NIV translation, which I'm not against it, I'll quote from it, I read it sometimes, I use it to help me gain some understanding, but I do believe that it's not as accurate as the King James. I could spend two or three programs showing you why I believe that the King James is the most accurate. I admit that there's some things in here like the words thou, thee, wouldest, and stuff like that, and people don't like that, and I can understand that, and I don't mind them using a more modern translation, but I guarantee you some of the modern translations are not as accurate. For instance, the NIV says it's because of your little faith. That is the opposite of what Jesus is saying, because look at the rest of the verse. It goes on to say, it says, if you have faith as a grain of mustard seed, you might say unto this mountain, remove hence to yonder place, and it should remove, and nothing shall be impossible unto you. So Jesus goes on to say, if your faith is just as tiny as a mustard seed, you can say to a mountain, remove hence, and it'll go. So the rest of the verse is saying, look, you don't need big faith. If your faith is just this tiny, it's enough to remove a mountain. So if you were to say that Jesus was saying it's because of your little faith, well, then the rest of the verse shows that little faith is more than enough. No, that's not what he's saying. He didn't say it's your little faith. He says it's your unbelief. You already have the faith of the Son of God, and you don't have little faith. You might be only using a little bit of faith. I will acknowledge that. Jesus said over in Matthew chapter 8 when he was talking about the centurion who said, I don't need you to come into my house. You speak the word only and my servant shall be healed. And Jesus said, I have never seen so great faith. No, not in Israel. Among all of the Jews, there wasn't a single person that had as great a faith as the centurion. So I believe you can manifest great faith. You can use great faith, large faith, but the teaching that I've given the first 3 days of this week, if you'll go back and review that, we were all given the measure of faith. We have the same like precious faith that Peter has, 2 Peter chapter 1, verse 1. We have the same faith that Paul had, which in Galatians 2:20, he says, he was living by the faith of the Son of God, not by faith in the Son of God, but by the faith of the Son of God. So you've already got faith. It's not a faith problem. It's an unbelief problem. And while I'm talking about this, the 21st verse where he goes on to say, howbeit this kind goeth not out but by prayer and fasting. That 21st verse isn't even in the NIV Bible. Again, I'm not against the NIV. I am not saying that I'm a King James only guy, and if you read anything but the King James, you're of the devil. I disagree with people who make that point. But I believe that the King James is the most accurate. And for the NIV to just not even put verse 21 in there is wrong. And I can show you a number of other instances in the NIV Bible where it just didn't even put the verses in there. It just took portions of the scripture out because it didn't reflect their bias that they had when they translated it. I know I'm rocking some of y'all's world, but I'm just saying you ought to get a real Bible. Again, I'm not against, I have an NIV that I use to just compare things, but this is the authoritative thing. And the King James right here, why couldn't we cast him out? Jesus said, it's because of your unbelief. He didn't say it's because you don't have enough faith. He didn't say it's because of your little faith. It's because of your unbelief. You know, I've used this example many times, but if I had a weight in front of me, you could hook, you know, a power source up, a horse, an engine, a car, something. You could hook something up that would have enough power to move that weight. And if there wasn't any opposition over here, it would move the weight. But if you hooked a power source of equal strength up, pulling in the opposite direction, and you had both of these power sources pulling on this weight at one time, the net effect would be zero. It wouldn't move, even though there was tremendous force being exerted, because they counterbalance, they negate, they cancel out each other. And this is what the Lord is saying about unbelief. You've got faith. If you got saved, you had to have the faith of the Son of God to get born again. You have faith, but the problem is we have unbelief that negates, that counterbalances our faith. If you are born again, according to the verses that I read on our program yesterday, Ephesians chapter 1, verse 19, you have the exceeding greatness of His power, the same power that raised Jesus Christ from the dead. You've got this power on the inside of you, but according to Philemon chapter 1, verse 6, that power doesn't begin to work until you acknowledge it. If you don't believe that you have faith, if you believe that you've only got a tiny bit of faith and it's an insufficient amount of faith and it's not up to the challenge that you're facing, and if that's what you believe, well, then you didn't acknowledge the good things that were on the inside of you. Your communication of your faith is not going to become effectual. You will not see the desired results. And that's what the problem is. Most people, most Christians, most of you watching this program today, this is a brand new wrinkle in your brain. You have never thought that I have the same quality and quantity of faith that Jesus had. You probably don't doubt that faith works. You just doubt that you have enough of it, or that your faith is good quality. The truth is, when you got born again, Galatians 5:22 says, the fruit of the Spirit is love, joy, peace, long-suffering, gentleness, goodness, faith, meekness, and temperance. You have faith. You don't have a faith problem. You got a knowledge problem. You don't know what you have. You haven't acknowledged the good things that are in you. And why is that? Because you're looking on the outside. You're thinking, well, if I had this faith, I could feel it. There would be goosebumps. I could feel something burning in my hands or in your emotions. I just would know it. No, this is what I'm going to teach on next week, that which is flesh is flesh and that which is spirit. You cannot access the spiritual realm and who you are in Christ through your physical, carnal, emotional, fleshly realm. You've got to just go on what God's Word says. And most people are stumbling over what they see, taste, hear, smell, and feel because you can't discern it in a physical way. You don't believe you've got it. But you do have the faith of the Son of God.
1: 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Aangeraakt door dit onderwijs? Deel met ons via andrewwomack.nl. 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Op onze Bijbelschool kan je kiezen uit diverse onderwijsstromen. 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

Psalm 22, verse 3 says that God inhabits the praises of his people. How many of God's people do we have here tonight? Hallelujah. So he's here right now to meet every need you have according to his riches and glory by Christ Jesus. And in spite of any questions you may have tonight, God has promised that he's a God who heals us. Exodus 15, verse 26, I am the God that healeth thee. So I want you to put your trust in his word.

The promise of the Lord has not changed for any one of us. When he declared that he is, he still is, saints. He has not changed. And Hebrews declares he is the same yesterday, today, and forever. The same Lord who said, I am thousands of years ago, is still saying, I am today. And I'm glad the Bible does not say, thus said the Lord. I'm glad it says, thus saith the Lord. He is still saying it today. He is still declaring today, I am the God that you have been. Dan Moen, who you just heard sing this beautiful song, is the young man who wrote this song. I'll never forget, many years ago in Vancouver, British Columbia, in a car, a young man played the tape with that song. And I said, play it again. And he rewinded the tape and played the tape again. I said, do it again. And he did it one more time. And the presence of God came into that car. And saints, I want you to know, I've been singing that song ever since. Nearly in every crusade done, we tell the Lord, you are the God that healeth me. You're the Lord, my healer. Why don't you lift your hands right now and sing it to him. You are the God that healeth me.

0: was appointed from eternity. From the beginning, before the world began. When there were no oceans, I was given birth. When there were no springs abounding with water, before the mountains were settled in place, before the hills, I was given birth. Before he made the earth or its fields or any of the dust of the world, I was there when he set the heavens in place, when he marked out the horizon on the face of the deep, when he established the clouds above and fixed securely the fountains of the deep, when he gave the sea its boundary so the waters would not overstep his command, and when he marked out the foundations of the earth. Then I was the craftsman at his side. I was filled with delight, day after day, rejoicing always in his presence, rejoicing in his whole world, and delighting in mankind. Hear, O Israel, the Lord your God is one God.
1: 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God Radio, het geluid van hoop voor Nederland.

0: 20 seconds and speak in his language tonight. 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We're not ashamed to speak the language of angels.
1: My soul clings to you. 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

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Lord, we thank you for your love. It amazes us.

0: let him know. 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
1: for he has done so very much for me.
0: He's done so much for you,

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And out of your glorious riches, would you strengthen us with power through your Spirit, so that Christ may dwell in our hearts through faith. Cause us to be rooted and established in your love, so that we may have power to grasp how wide and long and high and deep is your love, and to know your love that surpasses knowledge, and be filled with all your fullness.

0: 70, my little wife down here gave birth to my son David. 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And then one night, when I was away preaching in a meeting, the devil came and an enemy tried to attack our home. 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And the devil told me and my wife, that's it. You'll never make it again. You'll never rise above it again. Pastor, can I do what I feel led of God
1: yes,
0: to do?
1: Please.
0: Come up here, baby. 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

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The devil said, you'll never make it, didn't he, Pat? He said, you'll never make it. You'll be destroyed, you'll be defeated.

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I was away. 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Didn't want to give her the terrible news. But later on, a friend came to the house and took her to the emergency room. She sat there in that emergency room while nurses went in and out and in and out, and nobody came to tell my wife what had happened to my boy. And she sat there in that room, and I was away, and I'd already gotten the news. My heart was broken. But suddenly a coroner walked across the room in that emergency ward in that hospital, looked at my wife and said, "Your boy is dead." The devil took hold of our lives and tried to ravage it. But I'm here to tell you tonight, greater is he that is in you than he that is in the world. There is no power, there is no devil, there is no demon, there is no force from heaven.

Abraham had waited for his promise to come to pass. He waited 75 years, 76, 77, 80, 85, 90. Then 99, God showed up as El Shaddai. When God reveals himself as El Shaddai, he's

Psalm 92 says, it is good to give thanks to the Lord and to sing praises to your name, O Most High, to declare your loving kindness in the morning and your faithfulness every night. What a privilege this is to come before Him and to offer our hearts back to Him in worship.